There's the Beach Boys at California Girls. Hi there, it's Bird checking in for this Saturday. So glad you're here too. On the way, music from ABBA, now Aretha Franklin. You bet.

0: There's ABBA, Take a Chance on Me. More of the greatest music ever made coming up from Carole King, Albert Hammond, Dionne Warwick, and more next.
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0: There's Carole King, and it's too late. It's never too late for more of this great music, and there's more coming up from the American breed, the Beatles. Also, Cher, next.
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0: the Beatles, and I should have known better. Know this, the Searchers, the Jackson 5, the Hollies, and more, providing the music you know and love.
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0: Carly Simon, nobody does it better. That's why you're here. 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

0: Fleetwood Mac, Say You Love Me. More of the music you know and love. Jonathan Edwards, the OJs, Elton John, Kiki D, and more. 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

0: There's Spanky and our gang and like to get to know you. 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

0: There's Bob Dylan at Positively 4th Street. 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

0: Linda Ronstadt, and it's so easy. Wow, it has gone quickly, though. My name is Bird, and I must fly for today, but I will be back soon. Until then, do find, like, and follow me on Facebook and Instagram, Bird Radio. Bird with a Y would be honored and thrilled. More of the greatest music ever made is on the way next. Don't go far. Talk to you soon.
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My name is Dusty. That was Grand Funk Railroad and the Locomotion. Nice to be here spending the middle of the weekend with you. Got some good stuff to help you ride on through it. How about this one? Bobby Sherman's Little Woman coming up. The Bee Gees, How Deep Is Your Love. Smokey Robinson, The Miracles. They're going to do one called I Second That Emotion. Man, we got some good music for you. Keeping things going now, the song, Does Anybody Really Know What Time It Is? Oh, who cares? 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

0: Cat Stevens, there's Peace Train. Oh, no. Check this out. The largest great white shark ever discovered in the Atlantic Ocean was spotted again recently. And, well, it seems like it's headed toward Cape Cod. And, of course, the eastern coast of Canada and all that stuff. This thing is 14 feet long, 1,700 pounds. They call him Contender. And the last time he was seen was on the Outer Banks of North Carolina. So they think he's heading back up to Massachusetts to feed on some of those, well, fish. Let's just call them that. It could be tourists, but we'll call them fish.
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0: 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That's from the Bee Gees. Now you could sing along with that because today is International Karaoke Day. You know, karaoke is Japanese for it always sounds
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0: There's Tom Jones. She's a lady. Alrighty, well, I gotta take a break, but after that, we're gonna kick it off another great set of music. This one's gonna be started by Crispian St. Peter.
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You never know what you might find.

Obla-dee-obla-da, there's the Beatles. Coming up, Stephen Stills, Love the One You're With. Sunny Afternoon from the Kinks, You Ain't Seen Nothing Yet from Backman Turner Overdrive. I'm Dusty, here's Neil Diamond, You Got to Me.

0: than Rolling Stones, Beast of Burden. All right, well, this basketball player in Egypt, he just set 2 Guinness World Records in one day. One of those records that he broke was one that had been held by a Harlem Globetrotter. And he got the record for the farthest basketball hook shot, which he did 82 feet 10 inches. Wow. And also for the farthest basketball shot made backwards. And that one he did from 90 feet 6 inches and got it in there. The backward shot is the one that was previously held by Harlem Globetrotter star Corey Thunder Law. He made the shot from 87 feet 8 inches a couple of years ago. Well, now that record is 90 feet 6 inches. So if you want to get that Guinness World Record, get out there and practice.
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0: the Kinks, Sunny Afternoon. Back into history on this date. Let's see what happened. Go back to this date in 1553. On this day in 1553, that Lady Jane Grey was deposed as Queen of England after 9 days as monarch. And the job just didn't work out. Lady Jane Grey got fired this date, 1553.
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0: Tequila Sunrise was the name of that song. It's from the Eagles. After this quick break, there's a song coming up for you that includes the lines, "You're too shy to convey, meditate in my direction." That's coming up. It's a great duet from John Travolta and Olivia Newton-John. Hey, listen,
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Dusty hanging out with you here. That was the Beach Boys and Surfing USA. Let's see, the Guess Who is coming up. No Sugar Tonight. Dobie Gray's Drift Away is on the playlist. So is the Four Tops. It's the same old song. And right now we're going to move along with a song from the Jacksons. This one's called Shake Your Body.

0: Me and Bobby McGee from Janis Joplin. Well, the tech industry is learning the hard way, I guess, that AI is not really worth it in a lot of instances they thought it would be. They're saying that it's become more costly to use AI than the people they had doing the jobs before. Studies say that AI is only economically, that's a tough one to say sometimes, viable in only a fraction of roles. You can't just use it indiscriminately all over the place. There's just a few places that it's actually worth its money, but otherwise, they say it's just not worth it to replace people with AI, which is my feeling exactly.
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0: That was John Lennon. The song is titled Woman. And I'm taking a break here, coming back with, oh, you're going to love this, Redbone.
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My name is Dusty. That was Peter Frampton. Baby, I love your way. Thank you. Coming up, Manfred Mann, Quinn the Eskimo. We've also got Precious and Few from Climax, Born to be Wild from Steppenwolf. Here we go now with I'd Wait a Million Years. 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

0: Jackson Brown, Doctor My Eyes. Well, a piece of artwork just sold for a record-breaking $3,875,000. And it's a special piece of art because it is an original artwork from page one of Marvel's Tales of Suspense number 39. So it is the first image that you ever got of Iron Man, apparently. So that's why it sold so well. $3,875,000 for a picture of Iron Man.
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0: That's Precious and Few from Climax. Let's go back into history on this date to see what happened. Go back to this date in 64 AD. It was on this day that Nero's Rome burned. Just fiddling around. And it burned on this date, 64.
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0: Carly Simon, you're so vain. Well, don't be that way. All right, I'm going to get out of here. Thank you for choosing to spend time with me, letting me be part of your day and part of your weekend, and I'm grateful for that. I got Bad Finger coming up right after the break. Maybe you can't choose what happens to you, but you can choose how you react to it. So make it a great day. It is your choice.
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0: Always have been a fan of that song, Bob Dylan and Lay, Lady, Lay. Stay here for Eric Clapton, a song from the pen of the incomparable J.J. 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

The Wicked One, Wilson Pickett, and Mustang Sally as we play great songs and nothing but to start your day. Jan and Dean on the way in just a couple. 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

0: You may recall that song was an even bigger hit when covered by Kenny Rogers and Sheena East in 1983, the year they did that. Bob Seger, the Silver Bullet Band, the original, still no slouch, We've Got Tonight. Keep it here. Jerry Rafferty is on the way. Song with truly iconic sax work.
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0: That song was produced by Kenny Nolan of I Like Dreamin' fame, and it certainly has that same vibe to it, so you can hear his fingerprints on the track. My Eyes Adored You from Frankie Valli. Stay here for Petula Clark in the minutes ahead.
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0: What a way to kick off a career, huh? The song that introduced us to Elton John. There he goes with Your Song. Now, even though he wrapped up his farewell Yellow Brick Road tour 3 years ago, he did just announce two shows in Mexico. These are make-good shows for the COVID-19 pandemic. 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

0: Song about growing old and everything that comes along with it. Steely Dan, direct from Gaucho, 1980, the year for Hey 19. Keep it here for Rod the Mod. Rod Stewart in just a couple. He's on tour this summer alongside Richard Marx. And the Guess Who are standing by.
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0: Love that song. Always will. Tommy James, the Shondells, Crystal Blue Persuasion. Keep it here for Edison Lighthouse in just a couple of minutes. Their claim to musical fame. And a real fun one from Sam the Sham and the Pharaohs lined up for you as well.
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0: That was not his first single, but it was his first one released worldwide. First track was an Australia-only release. Andy Gibb with the song that made him a household name, I Just Want to Be Your Everything. Stay here for the Music Explosion and the Miracles with a post-Smokey Robinson hit, Billy Griffin singing
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0: A Song for Linda, and what a song it is. Paul McCartney and Wings and My Love. Worth reminding you, Paul McCartney's got a new album out. It is a star-studded affair. All kinds of guests appear on the release called The Boys of Dungeon Lane. There's a real good song on there I love. A collaboration with Ringo Starr called Home to Us. KC and the Sunshine Band, just a couple minutes
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0: Well, the memories come flooding back with that one for me every time I hear it. Maybe you're thinking about a special person in your life when you hear it. Where is the love? That, of course, Roberta Flack and Donny Hathaway side by side. Understand the story coming out of Brazil. There's a church burglar in Brazil received no redemption after he got caught. Well, he was drunk on two bottles of communion wine right there. The man allegedly stole money. Also, a vacuum cleaner right there and a camera from the church before looking for some refreshment from the wine that they had on hand right there. And now the priest found the burglar asleep in one of the pews, woke him up, turned him over to the authorities. And I hope that he won't be doing that anytime soon or ever again, but never can tell with some folks. Pilot and magic just moments away, I guarantee it.
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0: Hoping for one more encounter right there, hoping to see you one more time, but that just wasn't meant to be. Fire and Rain right there, and that, of course, Sweet Baby James Taylor helping us out. In a moment or two, got the Rolling Stones on the way for you to kick off another great set with Jumpin' Jack Flash just moments
1: away.
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0: I could sing along with that one all day long. As a matter of fact, I love that thing, and the great thoughts coming to mind with it, too. The Buckinghams, Mercy, Mercy Me, to wind down that set. Getting back to it, moment or two, not that far away, the Eagles lined out and ready to go, and all you got to do, just take it easy. We'll land that for you pretty quick.
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I've been away for a little bit, and I come back, and there's just, I mean, all kinds of things happen when you're away. So it's great to be back, and it's great to be back here at First Baptist. So if you're visiting with us, or it's your first time in a while, there is a QR code on the screen, a QR code here, and there's a little paper form in the back of the pew you can fill out, just so we have a record of your visit, and we'd love to reach out. And then I have a few announcements for you this morning with our children's ministry, and this doesn't just apply to children's ministry. There's things on here that apply to everyone. So, but first and foremost, tomorrow morning, we have a group of kids that I'll be taking to Camp Caraway for the week. So please be in prayer for that, that things will go smoothly and that the children will be drawn closer and closer to the Lord, and that we'll just have a great time. And then also next Sunday, we have, next Sunday, July 26th. There's a few things on this one. July 26th, we have our Connect event, which is the pool party, which I believe is at 7 p.m. out at Westlake. So that's not just for the children. That's for everybody. But I want to make sure that our children and their families know about it. So I included that on here. And also for everyone is the fall kickoff, August 30th. That's kind of looking ahead a little bit, just so we can be planning for that, make plans to be here immediately following the 11 o'clock service at the end of August. And then in September, before you know it, it'll be here September 13th. We will start back with our evening classes for the children. So just to be aware of those dates that are coming up. And now moving on. We have the Triple L Ice Cream Social, which is this Tuesday at 2 p.m. in the Fellowship Hall. So make note of that, 2 p.m. Fellowship Hall this Tuesday. And then, I believe, budget request. For all the church committees, anyone that's submitting a budget request, we need all of those turned in by July 31st. They should be submitted to the church financial administrator by email or stop by the church office with your request. And then last but not least, we have one more Sunday left with our summer schedule, which obviously we're here now, worshiping in the sanctuary at 9 a.m. and then Sunday school to follow at 10:15. Thank you. And now let's turn to a moment of worship.

Carol, thank you so much, and Carla for pre-service, thank you. Our scripture this morning invites us into an experience of worship, and it's a beautiful model, as we will hear. I'm going to read just a little extra from what's listed in your bulletin. Now, on the 24th day of this month, the people of Israel were assembled with fasting and in sackcloth and with earth on their heads. And of course, that means they were repenting of their sins. And following that, the Levite said to them, "Stand up and bless the Lord your God." Excuse me, I didn't expect to have that much trouble turning the page. Let's read that again. "Stand up and bless the Lord your God from everlasting to everlasting. Blessed be your glorious name, which is exalted above all blessing and praise. You are the Lord, you alone. You have made heaven, the heaven of heavens, with all their hosts, the earth and all that is in it, the seas and all that is in them, and you preserve all of them, and the host of heaven worships you." So we are invited into a worship experience as they did, hopefully coming with clean hearts and now ready to sing, "Stand up and bless the Lord."

Before we offer a prayer this morning, you might notice that it is vacant behind Sam and Alicia this morning. Our special ministries and love classes, they have gone to Happiness Retreat this weekend, and they'll be back next week. And a lot of our number have gone to serve there as well. So remember them as you pray, as they serve there at Happiness Retreat. Also, I do want to thank you. Many of you got the word that my dad died last Thursday morning. And I just thank you for all your kindness and concern and your prayers for us. Dad was 95. He had a good life, and he was ready to go. And Tuesday night, he was asking God for mercy. And Thursday morning, he went home. So thank you so much. And I love you guys. Let's pray. Dear God, we do thank you for this moment. We know this is a shadow, a glimpse, a glimmer of what our loved ones who trusted in Jesus have gone on and they're experiencing today. What worship that must be. What communion that must be. What joy that must be. And Lord, as we live our life here, help us to have an eye towards eternity. And at that big party, that big celebration, that worship service there, Lord, maybe you would use us to encourage some to join us in that by accepting Jesus Christ and following him in their life here, that they might have life eternal with you. Lord, we remember our love class as they are being ministered to and encouraged at Happiness Retreat. Lord, just ask that you continue to move in their hearts and draw them closer to you. Lord, I pray for all those who are serving. This is early in the camp, and they might be rather fresh. But God, that you would give them new energy each and every morning as they go about their ministry there. Lord, we do thank you for this moment that we have to worship, to gather together corporately, to hear your word. Truly, God, help us to never take it for granted. We know you're the one that placed that desire in our heart to come. And you're the reason that we're here. So Lord, help us to lay aside everything that would interfere with our focus upon you in these moments and our worship of you and the receiving of the bread of life, your word to us. Lord, speak to our hearts today. We come hungry, we come thirsty, and we come ready to respond. Thank you for Jesus, God. Thank you for the life, the hope, the promise, the sure deposit, the unfading treasure that is ours in Jesus Christ. In his name I pray. Amen.

0: the third verse.
1: Give to us a social conscience which enables us to see that all folk are your creation and that they have dignity. Let us feel real.

Good morning. Good morning, everyone, as we kind of make our way down. It's good to see you guys and so good to be back. So good. This morning, I want to talk to you guys about a message you've probably heard before, but is so important and such an important message. Like, we need to be reminded of why we're here at all. Like, why are we here? So, let me just start. I'm going to go to Romans, all right? Romans chapter 10 and verse 9. And it says, say with your mouth, Jesus is Lord. Believe in your heart that God raised him from the dead. Then you will be saved. With your heart you believe and are made right with God. With your mouth you say what you believe, and so you are saved. Right? It's a very simple message. But then we have to kind of look at it and say, it sounds so easy. But why do we need to be saved? Right? That's kind of where I think a lot of people who maybe don't come to church a lot or haven't been in a long time or whatever, maybe they haven't heard about Jesus and they don't, they hear us say, all you have to do is believe in Jesus and you'll be saved. And they're like, but why? Why do I need to be saved? So I think that's a really great question that we need to go back and remind ourselves sometimes. Why do we need to be saved? And just, I like to keep things super simple, all right? Just, it's easy for me to understand if we keep things simple. So there's us and there's God, and God wants to have a relationship with us, right? He wants to have that. That's why he made us. He wants to have a relationship with us. But God is perfect, and he is holy. He's so amazing that he's so holy and so perfect that when we sin, that's kind of a church word, when we do things that we know we're not supposed to do, when we do things that go against what God would want for us, right? We make some bad choices. When we do things that make us a little less than perfect, right, we might say something that's not really the truth, or we might take something that's not ours, or we might say mean things to people. We're not always kind like we should be. If we disobey our parents or things like that, those things are called sin. And look what happens when we make those choices. It comes between us and God. God is so perfect and so holy. He can't be part of this, right? But God knew this would happen, and God knew that he had a plan. He would make a way, right? And he sent his son. The Bible tells us he sent his one and only son to make a way for us, right? Let me put that on there. So he sent Jesus to save us so that we could be with God one day in heaven. So that one day, when we're finished with this life here on earth, that we would still have life with God in heaven, right? That Jesus is the one and only way. He is the way and the truth and the life. No one gets to God, the Father, except through him. Jesus is the way. And God says that he sent his one and only son so that whoever believes in him would be saved. Anyone. That is everybody. Every single person you see and talk to, Jesus is for them. So I thought, okay, we kind of get in our own little bubble. And we make up in our minds who Jesus is for, who we think Jesus is for, right? But the Bible tells us Jesus is for everybody. We're all invited to be part of this big party in heaven, right? So that means me. That means you, each and every one of you. It means your mom. It means your dad. It means your teacher. The doctor, and it's truck drivers. What's that say, Norman? Liars. It means liars. Thieves, people who take things that don't belong to them. It means rich people.
Poor people? I think you guys get the picture. Athletes? Astronauts? Super smart people? People in prison? Anyone? The gift that God gave us through Jesus is for every single person. Every single person. Anyone you can think of, Jesus is for them. All they have to do is believe in their hearts, accept that free gift, and choose to follow Him. Simple, right? But not always easy. So, I present it to you this morning in just a really simple, easy to understand way, because this news is for everybody. This is such great news, and it's for every single person. And it's up to us. It's not just the pastor's job to tell people about it. It's for every single one of us who believe. We want to tell everybody. We should want to tell everybody, because we want everyone to be able to have that relationship with God one day in heaven, right? We're going to pray, and you guys can go back to your seats, all right? Dear Heavenly Father, Lord God, we thank you for this day. We thank you for the way that you love us. God, we thank you that you made us to have relationship with you, Lord, that you want that from us. And God, we just thank you for Jesus, that you sent him so that we could have a way to be with you, Lord, and to just have that relationship and to spend time with you, Lord. And we just thank you so much for loving us that way, Lord. Help us not to take that for granted. Help that not to ever become boring news, Lord. Help us to always want to be excited enough to share it with others, Lord, that we would tell people that we see each and every day that, hey, you know what? Jesus loves you. And God, that we would not keep that a secret. Lord, help us to be brave enough to do that and to know that that it's all for you, for your good and for your glory. And we thank you and we love you. And it's in Jesus' name we pray. Amen.

Thank you so much, Timothy. Beautiful job. It's wonderful having y'all with us again. Welcome back. I don't know if this would resonate with you, but I want to tell you the story about Mark. Maybe some of y'all can relate. For years, he compartmentalized his life into two distinct categories. Sundays, midweek service, he's volunteering. He's ushering, he's teaching a class, he's working the AV booth. But Monday through Friday, during the day, he's a computer software engineer. He's working with computer software, he's debugging, he's programming, he's dealing with computer issues. And that Monday through Friday compartment, he looks at it as just a means to an end. It's something that can really get him going for his real ministry, his real gift to God, something that's worth something. So he just works Monday through Friday, but then he can't wait, you know, to get to church because he knows that's where he needs to be. And he's volunteering doing this, he's volunteering doing that. And he's sitting at his desk one day and he just drops his head down because he's completely burnt out. He has this sense that what really matters, what really counts, well, that's what the pastor does. That's a job that matters, or the missionary on the mission field. But what he's doing most of his life at his job, it's just a means to an end. It's just to get him to be able to be there and volunteer in the church. Until he's kind of at the end of his rope, so he turns to his mentor. His mentor says, no, this that's an unbiblical way of understanding things. And he brings him to the scriptures and he says, look, you know, God created man and woman, put them in the garden to work the garden. This is before the fall. This is before sin entered the world. God blessed work. It's holy. It's good. He's looking at that. He's reading about things in scripture and looking at church history where the reformers, you know, they recaptured this in the medieval period. It was like at its height that what really mattered is if you were a priest or a monk or a nun. I mean, those people are close to God, but everybody else is kind of, you know, just a second class or third class Christian. The reformers, including Luther, said, no. Whatever job you do, if it's done with integrity, creativity and love, that's just as much an offering and a service to God as preaching a sermon. Amen. Are you affected by the Great Divide? The Great Divide is this all too common belief that there is the sacred, pastors, missionaries, those kind of roles, and then the secular, everybody else, everything else that's going on. Well, it's just not true. It's not true at all. In fact, if you go to the scriptures and you look in Exodus chapter 31, verse 3, the first person that's said to be filled with the Holy Spirit is a master craftsman. Not a prophet, not a preacher. I invite you to open your Bibles to Acts chapter 1 because I want us to think about this. As a church, as individual Christians, that each of us has an important role to play in God's kingdom work. And it doesn't just happen here. What happened here matters, but all of our lives, every part of it, is to be lived for God's glory. God has called us, He's gifted us, and He has set us out to be living for Him. We have been empowered for a purpose. And that's what I want to talk about today. This is a second part in a six-part series called The Unfinished Story. And God is continuing to write His story through our lives, through First Baptist Church of Sanford, and how exciting that is. We don't want to miss what He's doing. So let's start in Acts chapter 1. I want to start with verse 6 and look at the right perspective. That's something that we need. It's something the apostles needed. It's something we need now. So this is the end of Jesus' post-resurrection time on earth, the end of his 40 days. And it says in verse 6, so when they had come together, they asked him, Lord, will you at this time restore the kingdom to Israel?
He said to them, "It is not for you to know the times or seasons that the Father has fixed by his own authority, but you will receive power when the Holy Spirit has come upon you, and you will be my witnesses in Jerusalem and in all Judea and Samaria and to the end of the earth." Now let's just stop and think about what's happening here. A little bit more about the scene. Jesus is about to leave. He's about to go back to heaven. So these are his final words to his followers, to the apostles. We would think we would want to take note of this. Now, this isn't a series technically in the book of Acts, but we're going to spend a lot of time in the book of Acts. And what a wonderful book. We preached through that not too long ago on Sunday mornings. And the book of Acts is not like Paul's epistles. It has a lot of what we call narrative. It's a lot like the Gospels. It's a lot like some of the Old Testament books, like 1 Samuel. And it has a story to tell. And it's the story of Jesus' ministry that continues after he ascends to heaven. And that's why it's an unfinished story. It's not complete till he returns. And one of the key themes in the book of Acts is this word, witness. In fact, it's a recurring message. If you go and you look at Acts this way, chapters 1 through 7, it's really about the fact that we are to be witnesses for Christ and his followers were to be witnesses in Jerusalem. And then chapters 8 and 11, they're to be witnesses in all Judea and Samaria. And then chapters 12 through 28, to the ends of the earth. So really, the foundation on which to build an exciting, vibrant faith is witness. That word occurs no less than 39 times. Now, notice what happens when the disciples come. They're there. They're talking with Christ, and they have one question. What would be that one question you would have for him, I wonder? If you were in the disciples' shoes, what might you ask him? I think it's legitimate, or logical, rather, is a better way of saying it, that they want to know, Lord, you know, when or will you at this time restore the kingdom to Israel? Jesus is going to restore the kingdom. Notice how he answers them, though. He says, look, it's not for you to know about the times, to know the seasons. It's been fixed by the Father, by his own authority. I think Jesus is giving maybe a slight rebuke, but more than that, I think what he's saying is, look, don't worry about that right now. You've got things to do. You've got things that I need you to do. Verse 8, important, you'll receive power when who comes? When the Holy Spirit comes upon you. And then he lists it out, how they're to be witnesses, beginning right there in Jerusalem, Samaria, Judea, Samaria, to the ends of the earth. Think about being a witness. We are called to witness. And it's a very, as we heard a great children's sermon this morning, we're all called to this. And it's really not that complicated. Maybe you've had somebody come to your door, these nicely dressed young men in these suits, and they want to talk to you about religion, and maybe you've invited them in. I've never gotten to that place. I keep them outside. But what I understand is if you let them in the door, you might get a story, a very complex story about different priesthoods. They'll talk about the priesthood of Melchizedek. They'll talk about an angel who appears to one of their latter-day prophets, an angel with an Italian name. And they may pull out the felt board. And they talk about these different systems. And if you follow this particular track, well, you know, there's the celestial heaven or the end of life. Excuse me, terrestrial, celestial, and then telestial, depending on how well you do. It's a complex system. The gospel's not complex. It can't be taken over by a false religion. Jesus Christ, here it is. He came to earth, he lived a perfect life. He went to the cross. He died for the sins of those who had put their trust in him. 3 days later, he was raised from the dead. It's a simple gospel, and we need to trust in that. We need to teach it.
But we got to think about also how we live. It's not just a message we proclaim, but we got to think about how are we being witnesses in terms of how we live our lives. Aristotle wrote this book called Rhetoric, and so he talks about the Logos. Well, that's our message. We got the message. We got the gospel of Jesus Christ, and it's powerful. By the way, I hope that we have confidence in that. I hope we understand that that is the saving message, that no matter what someone might need in terms of a physical need, and there are many, and we should try to meet those needs, the greatest need that any person has is a spiritual need. It's a need that we heard about this morning. It's for the forgiveness of sins. And that's what people need. Do we believe in that? Do we have confidence in that message? I hope so. But then we have to look at the ethos. We have to look at how we're living. We have to look at the person that's sharing that message. If they look at our lives and we're just, you know, talking about Jesus Christ and how he came to earth, he lived, he died, he rose again, he's also called us to live in a way that follows him. If we're not trying to do that, if we're just living any way we want, we're not living under his authority, what kind of message is that? And we have to bring it with passion. The pathos. We have to really care about this message and care about the people that we're sharing it with. Look at Peter. Look at how he preaches in Acts. It's a great example of it. But it's what a great opportunity. What a great command. By the way, it is a command. It's not just for the professional ministers. No, no. there are no loopholes. Every Christian is called to be a witness. But what an exciting command. I mean, this is greater than being the ambassador for United Kingdom or France or Argentina or Spain. Pick your favorite soccer team. You'll be my witnesses. What a great blessing. I want to show you this slide. I was down in the library, and this is from a Sandy Creek Baptist Association from the minutes from a 1903 meeting that First Baptist Church of Sanford hosted. The great systems of state missions, which underlies all their missions, is not of recent origin, but is as old as the gospel dispensation introduced and inaugurated by Jesus Christ himself. Goes on to say in Acts 1:8, we have these words, but ye shall receive power after that the Holy Ghost has come upon you, and ye shall be my witnesses unto me both in Jerusalem and in all Judea and in Samaria and unto the uttermost part of the earth. I just think that's so cool, because we have to understand that those that have gone before us have understand how important these words are. It's a commissioning. And this isn't the only time in Jesus' post-resurrection appearance that he gave a commission. There are different ones, and they emphasize different parts of the mission. Obviously, what is Jesus emphasizing here in Acts chapter 1? Being witnesses. But there's also a commissioning in John chapter 20, verse 21. Jesus said to them, again, peace be with you, as the Father has sent me, even so I am sending you. I think there what he's emphasizing is the Father has sent me in the fullness of the Spirit. That's how I'm sending you. That's John's commission. Mark chapter 16. And he said to them, go into all the world and proclaim the gospel to the whole creation. Mark is emphasizing the proclamation of the gospel. And then in Matthew chapter 28, we call this the Great Commission. And Jesus came and said to them, all authority in heaven and on earth has been given to me. Go therefore and make disciples of all nations, baptizing them in the name of the Father and of the Son and of the Holy Spirit, teaching them to observe all that I have commanded you. Do you know, Baptists, for the longest time, we have looked at ourselves as Great Commission Baptists. Why is this one called the Great Commission and the others are just called commissions? I think, as one pastor noted, it's because Matthew's commission ties together supreme authority, a worldwide target, and a definitive strategy for the church. That is every church's mission. But here, the emphasis is on being what? Being a witness. And what a great opportunity we have. It emphasizes Jesus' calling for each one of us, not just some of us, but every single one of us, to witness to him. And he empowers us to do it, as he tells in verses 9 through 11. It shows us here. And when he had said these things, this is the passing on of the power. And when he had said these things, as they were looking on, he was lifted up,
and a cloud took him out of their sight. And while they were gazing into heaven as he went, behold, two men stood by them in white robes and said, Men of Galilee, why do you stand looking into heaven? This Jesus who was taken up from you into heaven will come in the same way as you saw him go into heaven. So Jesus tells them, you'll be my witnesses. It's going to start right here in Jerusalem. It's going to expand. I think Jesus is giving the vision for the mission when he talks about how it's going to start in Jerusalem and go outward. And he says these things, and those are his final words. And the disciples, they're looking on, and what happens? Jesus is lifted up in a cloud. He's taken away. And these two men, I think clearly they were angels. They look to the apostles. And I think this is a rebuke. Men of Galilee, why are you just standing around looking? Hey, this Jesus, they say he is going to come in the same way as you saw him go into heaven. Now, the early church, and I think if we look back at the Old Testament, they got this right. They're connecting what's happening here with what in the Old Testament? With Daniel, with the Son of Man. Daniel sees the Son of Man coming on the clouds. He saw Christ. But there's something else here too from the Old Testament. This looks a lot like 2 Kings. 2 Kings chapter 2. This is when, remember the prophet Elijah? He had his mentee, Elisha. And remember, Elijah never died. He was translated into heaven. The chariots of fire came and took him into heaven. And Elisha is looking on. And what happens there? Elisha saw it, and Elisha received what? A double portion of Elijah's spirit. He received a special empowering as he saw Elijah translated into heaven. I think that's what God is telling us here in his word. That there was a passing on of the power that Jesus enjoyed while he was on earth, empowered by the Spirit. It's not that the Holy Spirit wasn't there in Old Testament times, but now in Acts we see something very special happening. We see an emphasis, a fullness of the Spirit. The power of the Holy Spirit, it's the supreme qualification and assurance for Christ's witnesses. What's the mission here? The emphasis is to be witnesses. And what's the extent? It starts in Jerusalem, Judea, Samaria, to the end of the earth. Now I want to do something. I want to skip the remaining part of chapter 1. This is basically where Judas, he's died, he's gone, he's going to be replaced by Matthias, and so that happens. And then we get to chapter 2. This amazing thing has happened. Jesus has ascended into heaven. The apostles saw it. We have a passing on of the power. We have the promise of the Spirit. They were told in the opening verses of chapter 1 to go to Jerusalem and wait. Wait. And now we see the dramatic proof of the Spirit beginning in verse 1 of chapter 2. When the day of Pentecost arrived, they were all together in one place. And suddenly there came from heaven a sound like a mighty rushing wind, and it filled the entire house where they were sitting. And divided tongues as a fire appeared to them and rested on each one of them. And they were all filled with the Holy Spirit and began to speak in other tongues as the Spirit gave them utterance. Let's just stop there. I know a lot's been written about this. This is a one-time event in church history, not to be repeated. This is the coming of the Holy Spirit in power. But it says they did what Jesus said. The day of Pentecost arrived. They're all there together in one place. I think it's more than just the apostles. We have other followers of Christ, probably in that upper room where Jesus appears after his resurrection. And it says that there came from heaven a sound like a mighty rushing wind. Think about that. In the room, it's a sound like a mighty rushing wind. Now, I grew up in Tampa Bay, Florida. And every fall, late summer, fall, there was a big storm watch.
there are, so what's happening in the Caribbean? We know if it gets in the Gulf of Mexico that they can shoot right into Tampa. And growing up, we just kind of dodged hurricanes. We did. There was never a direct hit. But even being just around those winds, they're happening outside. That's enough to really make you think. It's something. And they're hearing the sound in this room. I don't think Luke was there. I don't think he's part of this group yet, but I'm sure he was told about this multiple times. It was something they could never forget, those that were in that room, like a mighty rushing wind. And it says that these divided tongues as of fire, I almost get this picture of just this one ball of fire coming down and then separating and going on each of the followers of Christ. And we know that when Jesus is talking with Nicodemus, the word that he uses for the Holy Spirit and the word that he uses for wind is the same one, pneuma or pneuma. And then in the Old Testament, fire is often associated with the presence of God. That's what we have going on here. The presence of God. And it says, verse 4, this is the one that becomes controversial. And they were all filled with the Holy Spirit and began to speak in other tongues as the Spirit gave them utterance. Now, Luke, the author of Acts, is going to explain what that means here in the following verses. Now, there were dwelling in Jerusalem Jews, devout men from every nation under heaven. And at this sound, the multitude came together, and they were bewildered, because each one was hearing them speak in his own language. And they were amazed and astonished, saying, are not all these who are speaking Galileans? And how is it that we hear each of us in his own native language? Parthians and Medes and Elamites and residents of Mesopotamia, Judea, Cappadocia, Pontus, and Asia, Phrygia and Pamphylia, Egypt, and the parts of Libya belonging to Cyrene, and visitors from Rome, both Jews and proselytes, Cretans and Arabians, we hear them telling in our own tongues the mighty works of God. And all were amazed and perplexed, saying to one another, what does this mean? But others mocking said, they are filled with new wine. So what does this mean? It says that they begin to speak in other tongues as the Spirit gave them utterance. Well, as we go on, verses 5 and following show us that they were speaking in languages known at that time. There were Jews that came from different parts of the Roman Empire for the feast. Maybe some were permanent residents there, but most likely we have, at least in large part, representatives from these different places, 15 different areas in the Roman Empire named. They come, they're in Jerusalem. And these Galileans, probably not all from Galilee. If you were a follower of Jesus, you were called a Galilean. But they hear, these pilgrims hear, these uneducated people that speak only in Aramaic, Greek probably were the only known tongues, speaking in their native languages. That's the miracle. They didn't learn how to speak. They weren't in language school at the mission board. They were able to now speak, and listen, all the languages were heard. All the people, what a great miracle. Different languages, but one message, the mighty works of God. What a great testimony, what dramatic proof. And notice when this happens. I think the big question comes, first of all, so what is speaking in tongues? I think the gift is described here, it's speaking in a known language, and it's speaking in a known language in the world that you have not learned through human means. It's the ability to do it through the supernatural gift of the Spirit. The next question is this gift still operative today? I'm cautious but open. I believe there's testimony in the Bible and then throughout church history that this gift ceased to operate, but I've also heard testimonies from missionaries and foreign parts of the world that have said, no, they've seen it, they've witnessed it. So, maybe. What a great testimony. But of course, if we're following the Lord and God's at work and he's legitimately giving dramatic proof of his work, there still are going to be people that are going to resist this truth. And that's what happens here. People look at it and they're looking around. They're amazed and perplexed, you could imagine. But some of them say, nah, they're filled with new wine, Lukos. And it clearly is
a criticism. It's an accusation. They're drunk. Peter will stand up later on and say, these men aren't drunk. This is a work of the Spirit. Could you imagine being there? Could you imagine seeing God work in that way? The Holy Spirit empowers the church to overcome all language, cultural, and societal barriers so that the good news of Jesus Christ is accessible to everyone. We are to present this message to all people. It is a gospel invitation that is universal. That's right. It's to be made to all creatures under heaven and earth. We're to proclaim it, and we're to be witnesses. Now, as this is a six-part series, we want to start right where the apostles were. Let's talk about our Jerusalem. Because Jesus says, this is where you need to start. Right here. And that's what we see in the book of Acts. That's what happens. And friends, for us, each one of us, we need to push past our comfort zones to reach Sanford with the gospel. We are called to do this. Acts 4:29. How are the early Christians praying? And now, Lord, look upon their threats and grant to your servants to continue to speak your word with all boldness. How often do we pray like they prayed? You see, we might think, wow, you know, I don't know. That's that witnessing thing, Pastor, you know, that's your deal. You go do that. I'm kind of a behind the scenes person. And I know some of us are more behind the scenes than others, but we're still all called to share this message where God has planted us.

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0: No doubt about it. I've found that to be true as I've gone through life. Everybody plays a fool. There you go with the main ingredient helping us out. This is way back in 2007. A Twitter account called @everyword was created to tweet the English language one word at a time. And after 109,000 tweets, the account sent out its final word in 2014. Took 7 years for that to take place. Well, things have changed since way back then to now, huh? Al Green coming up, and let's do it. Let's stay together. Have that for you right around the corner.
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0: I can never get tired of hearing that song, Kenny Loggins, and some great assistance right there from Stevie Nicks. As a matter of fact, Whenever I Call You Friend. Now, Kenny Loggins and Melissa Manchester wrote it, but Kenny and Stevie singing it side by side right there, in a good way to wind down that set, too. Back to it, I Can't Help Myself, Sugar Pie Honey Bunch with the Four Tops just moments away. I guarantee it for
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0: Well, I tell you, there's some great thoughts and memories come flooding back with that one every time I hear it. Maybe you too. I hope so anyway. Tighter and Tighter, that of course Alive and Kicking to wind down that set. Neil Diamond going to be helping us out, kicking off another great set of oldies for you with Cracklin' Rosie. And if I can get some more in for you right after Neil, I'll definitely try my bestest for
1: Hi,
0: sure.
1: Hi, I'm Chuck McDowell, the timeshare cancellation guy and founder of Wesley Financial Group. And I want to set the record straight. I am not an attorney. I've never wanted to be an attorney. 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

0: Quite a peaceful, easy feeling right there. And I like the way they're kind of relaying that message to you. There you go with the Eagles to wind down that set. How can you say you're an American without saying you're an American? Well, here's what the internet said on this particular topic, and see if you might come up with some other phrases. Why would I walk one block when my 3-ton SUV has perfectly functional air conditioning? Boy, ain't that the truth in this day and age. And what's that in Fahrenheit? We're so behind with different things a lot of the world just uses in centigrade. We're still stuck in Fahrenheit. I guess that's the way it's always going to be. And the final one right here, what's that one say thing you can say you're an American without saying you're an American? Somebody had mentioned, yes, I'd like that small meal right there. No, not that one. The one that comes in a bucket. Boy, ain't that the truth.
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0: Wonderful sound right there of Firefall. Got to meet those guys years and years ago. Gentlemen, for sure. Remember, if you would, just remember, I love you. And that, of course, Firefall to wind down that set. Coming up, the Beatles, Fab Four in a moment or two with All You Need Is Love. And Stevie Wonder going to be waiting in the wings. I guarantee it
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0: BTO, Sound of Mighty Fine right there. Backman Turner Overdrive helping us out with Let It Ride, if you would. Boy, I like the guitar action going on in that one. Can't do it. Can't get enough of your love, babe. Barry White going that direction in a moment or two. And if I can get some more in for you after him, try my best for sure. Guaranteed.
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It's Rod the Mod on the Super Hit Station. Hey there, I'm Ray Michaels. Nice to have you here on a Sunday. Just underway with another hour of the Super Hits you love. Man, I love this song. It's the undisputed truth from smiling faces sometimes.

0: You're on the Super Hit Station with Jesse Callen Young and the Young Bloods. And get together. Good to have you doing that with us right now. And you're here at a good time. We're about to play some funky music. Also get some Motown on from the Temptations. And a song from Chicago, the band and the city. Coming up next.
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0: Super Hits on the Weekend with Motown from the Fabulous Temptations and My Girl. I'm Ray Michaels. There was a movie called My Girl in the 90s. Pretty good flick. In fact, Cosmopolitan Magazine just put together a list of the 50 old movies that every young person needs to watch. And they include My Girl. There's also The Breakfast Club in there, and Thelma and Louise, E.T., A Nightmare on Elm Street, Big, Pretty in Pink, Shawshank Redemption, and more. Dead Poets Society, also a good one to turn on to the younger generation. So the question is, what movie or movies would you pass down to future generations? What movies do you think they need to see? I've got some songs you need to hear, and I'm anxious to get to them. The Hollies and Elton and Earth, Wind, and Fire, all coming up
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0: playing super hits on the weekend with the Elements of the Universe, Earth, Wind, and Fire, and Boogie Wonderland. I'm Ray Michaels. Good to have you here. Let's get into more of those great songs for you on a Sunday afternoon. I'm going to kick off another hour of classic hits, super hits, with Creedence Clearwater Revival coming up
1: next.
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Neil Diamond there, kicking off another hour of the Super Hits you love on the weekend. How are you? I'm Ray Michaels. Hey, good to have you singing along with us. Hang on, we're going to get a song on here in a few minutes that you're going to remember from John Kay and Steppenwolf, plus the Four Seasons, too. Right now, it's Stevie Wonder.

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1: 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By Joe Jackson, I'm leaving. All right. All right.
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0: Super Hits on the weekend with Michael in the Jackson Family Five, and never say goodbye. Let me say hello. I'm Ray Michaels. Nice to have you with us on a Sunday. Hope the music sounded good on your end, too. I've got your favorites and lots of them to play yet this hour. Well, aboard the magic carpet with John Kay and Steppenwolf coming up. Take you back to December 63 with Frankie and the Four Seasons, and we'll see why the nights can be forever without you. From England Dad and John Ford Coley, all coming up next here at the Super Hit Station.
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0: King Ladan and John Ford Coley on the Super Hit Station with Nights Are Forever Without You. You know what else seems to last forever? New movies these days. They're so long, right? According to a new survey out this week, 2,000 people chime in. They say movies are still too long. The ideal movie length is 88 minutes. The same survey was conducted 2 years ago, and people said 92 minutes, so it really hasn't changed much. Only about 10% of moviegoers say 2 hours or longer is fine for a movie. I don't agree with that. I think the shorter the better, really. I mean, how much time do you need to tell the story, right? So to get that idea of what an 88-minute runtime looks like, movies like Zombieland, The Lion King, and Airplane all are in that range. Only two movies out so far this summer come close to that. Shorten it up, Hollywood. Keep you in there longer to sell more popcorn, I think. Hey, let me get you to hang around for some great music from War. And Cisco Kid, he was a buddy of ours and used to eat peanuts from the can. We'll tell you the whole story here in a minute, next on the Super Hit Station.
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0: Playing super hits on the weekend with the OJs. And for the love of money, hey, if you got a lot of that lying around, you may be looking forward to a line of luxury tracksuits debuting at a fashion show in Paris. They feature built-in air conditioning. Yeah, it's a tracksuit with built-in air conditioning. This is like space age, man. It's something different than the existing hot weather accessories we've seen, like neck fans and cooling hats. They're normal tracksuits that can inflate with cold air, so they're not form-fitting or subtle. You look like the Michelin Man. It expands like a balloon as it cools, but they say it works. And it's just on models on the runway in France right now, Paris. It could be in store soon if it takes off, if you got the money for it. I don't think people are going to buy those things unless they're planning a visit to a crater on the moon or something. I'm not sure. I'm blinded by the light of summertime. It's hot outside. Manfred Mann's Earth Band coming up. Samantha Sang and more of the super hits you love next.
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celebrating the weekend with another hour of super hits on your radio. I'm Ray Michaels. Nice to have you along. I've lined up a long set of great tunes this hour, including a visit with Sister Golden here. 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

0: Super hits on the radio. That's what we do. Happy weekend to you. That's Dennis Yost and the Classics 4 and Traces. I'm Ray Michaels. We're going to take a risky ride with Jan and Dean coming up here. And then we'll dance with Donna Summer and See the Light with Todd Rundgren, all on the way next at the Super Hit Station.
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The last thing I remember, Doc, I started to swerve. And then I saw the Jag slide into the curve. I know I'll never forget that horrible sight. I guess I found out for myself that everyone was right.

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Playing the greatest hits of the 60s and 70s all day long.

0: playing super hits one after the other all weekend long. That's Todd Rundgren. And I saw the light. It's Ray Michaels on your radio. Saw this cool story the other day. I wanted to share it with you. It's about a couple from Tennessee who just celebrated 80 years of marriage. Their names are John Carroll. He's 101 years old, and his wife, Jerry, is 100. They have 3 children and 7 grandchildren and 21 great-grandchildren and 1 great-great-grandchild. Busy family. One of their favorite things to do is go to their local McDonald's restaurant every Friday to get that sausage and egg McMuffin. The employees recently honored them with a special sign under the golden arches, celebrating their 80 years together. Apparently, they go there a lot, and I hope they continue a lot more. Congratulations, 80 years of marriage. That's quite an accomplishment. Got Supertramp and Jay and the Techniques, George Harrison, and more of the super hits you love coming up next.
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0: playing super hits for the weekend. It's George Harrison of the Beatles. My sweet Lord, good summer afternoon to you. I'm Ray Michaels, lighting up another long set of those super hits you love. Got something from the Staple family, Staple Singers. And we'll play Van Morrison, too, with his signature song.
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